0: I just had the most fun thing happen in my family. For most of them, for as long as they've literally been alive, I've done this for a living. Earlier in the week, some of our family members encountered a podcaster in the wild. And this was the report that came back. Sherry, this person is a podcaster and they have a really nice setup. Their microphone is nicer than yours. It lights up. You should make me.
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18: Cape Fear weather from the Cumulus Media Weather Center.
19: A few leftover showers and storms are possible early on. Otherwise, we'll see a gradual clearing and drying throughout the night. Overnight lows will dip into the 50s with a few inland 40s possible for the start of our Tuesday. As we look ahead into tomorrow, temperatures will be a tad cooler with those highs in the 70s, but mostly dry throughout the day. From the WECT First Alert Forecast Center, I'm meteorologist Ella Tansey.

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9: If you are the parent of an infant, it can be really hard to find baby foods that are truly healthy for your child. According to a new study out of UNC Chapel Hill, almost three-quarters of baby foods are ultra-processed and may contain additives that are linked to potential health problems later in life. The study's lead author said what shocked her was that the top ingredient in 71% of these baby foods wasn't a fruit or vegetable, it was one or more additives that babies' guts are not fully developed enough to be able to handle. Eating the right food at this stage of life is so important because this is when children begin developing dietary preferences for the rest of their lives. So take the extra time to look at the ingredient labels on the foods you are buying. You're going to want short lists and also ingredients that you recognize. I'm Dr. Sanjay Gupta, helping you live a better life.
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11: Cape Fear weather from the Cumulus Media Weather Center.
12: A few leftover showers and storms are possible early on. Otherwise, we'll see a gradual clearing and drying throughout the night. Overnight lows will dip into the 50s with a few inland 40s possible for the start of our Tuesday. As we look ahead into tomorrow, temperatures will be a tad cooler with those highs in the 70s, but mostly dry throughout the day. From the WECT First Alert Forecast Center, I'm meteorologist Ella Tansey.

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7: Cape Fear weather from the Cumulus Media Weather Center.
8: A few leftover showers and storms are possible early on. Otherwise, we'll see a gradual clearing and drying throughout the night. Overnight lows will dip into the 50s with a few inland 40s possible for the start of our Tuesday. As we look ahead into tomorrow, temperatures will be a tad cooler with those highs in the 70s, but mostly dry throughout the day. From the WECT First Alert Forecast Center, I'm meteorologist Ella Tansey.

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9: Cape Fear weather from the Cumulus Media Weather Center.
10: A few leftover showers and storms are possible early on. Otherwise, we'll see a gradual clearing and drying throughout the night. Overnight lows will dip into the 50s with a few inland 40s possible for the start of our Tuesday. As we look ahead into tomorrow, temperatures will be a tad cooler with those highs in the 70s, but mostly dry throughout the day. From the WECT First Alert Forecast Center, I'm meteorologist Ella Tansey.

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8: A better life with Dr. Sanjay Gupta.
9: If you are the parent of an infant, it can be really hard to find baby foods that are truly healthy for your child. According to a new study out of UNC Chapel Hill, almost three quarters of baby foods are ultra processed and may contain additives that are linked to potential health problems later in life. The study's lead author said, what shocked her was that the top ingredient in 71% of these baby foods wasn't a fruit or vegetable. It was one or more additives that babies' guts are not fully developed enough to be able to handle. Eating the right food at this stage of life is so important because this is when children begin developing dietary preferences for the rest of their lives. So take the extra time to look at the ingredient labels on the foods you are buying. You're going to want short lists and also ingredients that you recognize. I'm Dr. Sanjay Gupta, helping you live a better life.
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0: Lamar, you were just born too late for the joy of canned bacon. 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
1: They say the holy water's watered down, and this town's lost its faith. 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Oh my, my, oh my, my love, I take one look at you, you're taking me out.

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3: So we got a Talk Back message and Max was like, oh, we can't play that. That's just, I'm embarrassed. Well, Max was embarrassed because it was praise for Max. And you know what? I think that I think we can play it and we should. And we're going to hold you down and make you listen to it, kind of like exposure therapy. Because for all of the hours that, you know, you spend criticizing yourself in your own head, can you handle a minute of somebody saying something nice about you? All right. Grab his arms, Lamar, and hold him tight.
0: Hold him down.
3: Here we go. Yeah.
4: Hey, Max, it's Dan from IT. This is just for you. A few things. Yes, the production on Amelia's SOS was fantastic.
3: It's weird stuff.
4: I've always admired your production, even decades ago, you know, just on the live show. You truly are a master at what you do. And I know that's going to, you know, make you feel awkward hearing that, but I've never seen anybody that can produce so much stuff and so quickly, even instantly, effectively and smoothly as you do. But yeah, you're freaking awesome, dude. And yeah, when the airplane, I was going in my car and listened to Amelia's SOS, and when the airplane flew over, it almost scared the shit out of me because it sounded so real. Cause I keep it turned up a little bit and I wasn't expecting that. So that was intense. I really, really liked that. And lastly, I know it's something you probably weren't too fond of, for maybe you just got tired of hearing it or something, but that like musical swoosh or sting or whatever you want to call it, that sound that you used to use a lot on True Word stuff, I would love it if you'd bring that back, because that sound is so creepy. It's like some frequency that when I hear it, it just crawls up my spine and puts me on edge. It's so freaky. And I think that could be y'all's signature sound that only you use. Like most podcasts do have one or a few signature sounds. I think you guys could truly own that sound. That, man, is it creepy. And nothing creeps me out, but for some reason that just crawls right up my spine and gives me chills every time I hear it. I love it. Anyways, you have a great day. Bye.
5: So that's really inside.
3: Was that so painful, though, to have somebody say something nice about you and the work that you do? Can you lay hands on that little
5: stinger?
3: Yeah,
5: here's the sound. Here's the sound.
3: I think it's part of what makes it so scary is it sounds like you accidentally stepped into a dimension where you don't belong.
5: Well, what I did is it's a sound that I've played backwards. So what I did is I made it backwards to give it that kind of.
3: Do you see what I mean? Do you see what I mean, Lamar, with this one?
0: Yeah, I know.
3: He just casually took something and then backwards it and made it really creepy and haunting and then said, oh, I hate myself. I'm sick of this. Yeah, and then put it down. Yeah.
6: He's
5: talking about the True Weird Stuff episode that we had about Amelia Earhart, about the SOS calls that she had went out. If you've never heard it, you ought to listen to it. If you've heard the story before, you may not have heard the SOS story. So it's a pretty fascinating story. So do listen to the episode.
3: I'm pretty sure you haven't heard about them because the Navy called them a hoax, and it was only fairly recently that it was investigated and they went, oh yeah, that was real. Sorry. Oopsies. That is that part of the Amelia Earhart story, all those unanswered radio distress calls. That's not the part that most people tell, is it?
5: No, it's not. No.
3: So yeah, you know what? You have to hold still and allow somebody to tell you that you did a good job with something.
5: It isn't that I mind hearing nice things. It's just that I don't believe it.
3: Well, I know. I mean, I know that's a given, but there's something else that's near mystical. And that is the IT guy said something nice to you.
5: Yeah.
3: You know how the IT guys usually are with us. They're like,
5: oh my God.
3: Yes. Have you tried turning it on? Have you tried turning it on?
2: Yes.
5: They would come in eye roll.
2: Oh, God.
3: Oh, did I hear you needed help? That's the least surprising thing ever. Have you tried turning it on? So here's an IT guy who's like, there wasn't even a little bit of criticism. He just appreciates what you do. It's the Bob and Sherry Show. 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
18: A better life with Dr. Sanjay Gupta.
19: You ever wonder why the same cold virus makes some people so sick and others not sick at all? Well, according to an interesting new study out of Yale School of Medicine, one key factor is how quickly the cells in their noses, called nasal cells, respond to the virus and contain it. It's called the interferon response, and it can vary for different people. Now, when that response gets inhibited, it can trigger a different reaction, which leads to excessive mucus production and inflammation. In other words, a cold that is a lot more miserable. Of course, there are other factors at play: your genetics, any underlying conditions, immunity from vaccinations or previous infections. If you are trying really hard not to get sick, high-quality masks, they can be very effective. Also, good old-fashioned hand washing. And remember not to touch your face. I'm Dr. Sanjay Gupta, helping you live a better life.
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2: So check this out. Earlier in today's show, we were talking about this finding that people who eat spicy food live longer, that there are chemical compounds and stuff in spicy food, capsaicin and all that, that help you live longer. And Lamar, you like spicy food, right?
3: I do.
2: Would you say there's a little bit of heat in most of what you eat? Would you say
3: that? Yeah. And I try to be careful. If somebody's going to be eating the dish, I don't make it like crazy because I can always, I got every flavor of hot sauce there is. So there's always a way that, okay, you know, I can bump mine up a little bit. Yeah.
2: You love that heat. You love that kick.
3: Spice. But I got to have heat with flavor. I don't want that ghost pepper stuff. I don't want something that's, you know, heat and flavor.
2: Because you're the sensuous man. So you brought this up and, you know, we got on with our day and everything was whatever. But my phone, of course, was listening. And you won't believe this, but few minutes ago, do you know what my phone told me? Hey, girl. Men who like spicy foods have no fear of turning up the heat in other areas. Oh. these individuals seek out white knuckle adventures. They like to feel alive in ways that are stimulating and physically intense.
1: Are you surprised, Sherry? I'm not.
2: Not even a little bit, Max.
3: They listen to everything. I swear. Surprised.
1: No, we're talking about you. We're not talking about the phone.
2: Yeah, oh, the only thing my phone didn't say was, so point out to Lamar, the sensuous man, that this fits his profile. Yeah. Did you know that about spicy food preference, that spicy food people are spicy everywhere? Had you heard that?
3: I hadn't really thought about that. It doesn't surprise me, though. It does not surprise me. How about
2: ooh. Ooh, you know what I don't hear, Max, right here? Mm. You know what I don't detect?
1: What's that?
2: A denial.
1: Ooh, you don't do that.
3: Oh, please.
1: No, just that sort of nervous laugh that he does. And
2: yeah, that embarrassed giggle. Mm-hmm,
1: yeah.
2: Yeah.
1: You hear that. Mm-hmm.
3: Whatever. Mm-hmm. Whatever.
2: Oh, not whatever. It's it's whenever. It's however.
1: Sure, you know what's happening right now? He's starting to feel a little warm because of that.
2: He is.
1: That flush in his face.
2: He's blushing. He's blushing so hard.
3: Let's talk about how great Max is on editing.
2: Just, you know, you can't help yourself. You can't help being a cloven-hoofed beast. You can't help it. That's how God made you.
3: Gosh, look at the time. It's about time to end this.
2: It's the Bob and Sherry Show. 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
8: You know, it's interesting. For such a long time, I think people thought about diseases as something that mostly happened later in life. Just in recent years, however, we as a society have really begun to think about preventing certain ailments much, much earlier. Case in point, new study out of Northwestern University School of Medicine found the mid-30s are a major turning point for men's heart health. For women, about a decade later. But for the men, this is the time when you really need to be thinking about your heart health seriously. At a bare minimum, start seeing a primary care doctor once a year just to get your blood pressure and cholesterol checked. You can also look up and then do your best to follow what is known as the American Heart Association's Life's Essential Eight. These are things everyone can do to decrease the risk of heart disease. I'm Dr. Sanjay Gupta, helping you live a better life.
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2: Good morning. I'm Kim Ratcliffe with a look at your Tuesday news headlines. Parents, you still have time to register your child for free summer meals. You have until Friday now to sign up for the New Hanover County Schools program. The school system will provide meal packs weekly through the summer that include breakfast and lunch. Children 18 and under are eligible regardless of school enrollment or income status. A person from North Carolina is among the 18 American passengers evacuated from the hantavirus-stricken cruise ship. State health officials say that passenger is now being monitored at the quarantine unit in Nebraska. They say there are no current cases of hantavirus in our state. And the war in Iran has sent oil and gas prices through the roof with no end in sight until a peace agreement is reached. President Trump has said he would support suspending the 18 cents a gallon federal gas tax. Some lawmakers have also already expressed support. For WECT and Fox Wilmington, I'm Kim Ratcliffe.
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7: 17 in Pender County is looking pretty good. That's not too bad going south. That's a pretty good ride toward Porter's Neck. College Road is trouble-free out of Monkey Junction northbound near Carolina Beach Road, and that remains up to speed toward Market Street. Rick Dixon, right now traffic.
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9: Good Tuesday to you. Your first alert forecast for today is partly cloudy and brisk with highs mainly in the lower 70s tonight. Mostly clear with lows mainly in the lower 50s. Tomorrow, fair skies and pleasant with highs in the 70s to near 80. The risk of a few passing showers develops tomorrow night with lows mainly in the lower 60s. From the First Alert Forecast Center, I'm WECT Chief Meteorologist Gannon Medwick.

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2: The causeway is looking good out of Leland, eastbound. No problems toward Belleville, toward 133. Major incident free, no around toward the Kiefer Memorial Bridge as well. College Road is up to speed going south from Blue Clay Road, all the way toward MLK. Rick Dixon, right now traffic.
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2: Good morning, you fantastic Bob and Sherry crew. I enjoy everything you do. This is Sweet Molly's Uncle Craig in Portland, Oregon. And I heard the stuff on Friday about fighter pilots making little designs in the sky. Well, I can tell you as an air intercept controller, I wasn't air traffic control. I didn't do takeoffs and landings and stuff like that. But I took control of them once they were out of their radar range. And I was watching multiple radars as they did operations. Fortunately for me and us, they were all simulations with the Air Force, the Navy, the Canadian Navy, Japanese, Korean, the whole nine yards. And we'd run these simulations. But on the way there and on the way back, they would take time to dawdle in the sky. And they would say, hey, Craig, what'd I just make? And I'm like, okay, yeah, I see that. Shotgun, I got it. I know what you're doing. It's like, can we get back on track? Yeah, sure. Where do you want me to go? So, yeah, they're highly trained. They're very brave. And they're on task. But when they have some time, they're all little boys. And they're billion-dollar toys. So, yeah, it happens. Men don't really grow up. We become competent, but we don't really grow up. So have a great day. Thank you for all you do.
3: Had you ever heard of an air intercept controller? I'd never heard of that before.
4: That was my favorite part of this call, that there are all these, like, that's a whole mysterious secret job that's out there, isn't it?
3: Mm-hmm.
4: Yeah. And it makes, as soon as he explained it, it made perfect sense. Like, oh, yeah, you would need to have that. Yeah. You definitely need to have that. I think, you know, credit where it's due. I'm very impressed by people that you see it. Sometimes people will post it up on like their social media. They'll run or jog a route that draws a heart or makes a message. You know what I'm talking about, right?
3: Exactly.
4: Yeah. The spatial ability to think about what that would look like. Now, these pilots that he's referring to, they got in trouble because they were fighter pilots who went up and they drew male genitalia in the sky with sky writing. A sky full of them, right?
5: They never grow up.
4: They never grow up. But, again, credit where it's due. Could you sit at the controls of a fighter jet and draw in the sky? It's impressive. Come on. Hey, round of applause. Is it appropriate? No. Is it impressive? No. I think it is.
3: But I think it's impressive. Rather well, that these guys are well trained, and when it's time to be on task, they're on task.
4: And they are, yeah. And it takes some
5: steam otherwise. Yeah.
4: It takes some real like spatial intelligence and dexterity to be able to do that. So, yeah. More Us in the News is next. It's the Bob and Sherry Show.
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20: 17 in Pender County looks pretty good so far, going south in toward Hempstead, as well as in toward Porter's Neck. After that, there are no major issues on Market Street, going south in toward downtown. It's incident-free to and past MLK and College Road. Rick Dixon, right now traffic.
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23: Good Tuesday to you. Your first alert forecast for today is partly cloudy and brisk with highs mainly in the lower 70s tonight. Mostly clear with lows mainly in the lower 50s. Tomorrow, fair skies and pleasant with highs in the 70s to near 80. The risk of a few passing showers develops tomorrow night with lows mainly in the lower 60s. From the First Alert Forecast Center, I'm WECT Chief Meteorologist Gannon Medwick.

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0: In Fort Myers, Florida, a delivery driver for Amazon got fired. And he must have been pretty upset about it. Lee County Sheriff's Office responded to a call that 29 Amazon delivery vans had been damaged overnight at the Fort Myers warehouse. The vans had slashed tires and punctures on the vehicle bodies themselves. They also had 23 key fobs that were missing from the facility. Now, they were later recovered by detectives in the river. How they thought to look there, I don't know. But the warehouse owner told detectives that they had just fired Anthony Gillio, and there was a good chance he might be responsible. So detectives used a license plate reader to track Gillio to the Amazon warehouse at the time of all the damage. Detectives looked at the surveillance, and they found the keys, the gloves, and everything that he used to commit the crime in the water. They must have been able to see him go to the river. It was thrown in the water by him, and they interviewed him when they arrested him, and he said, yeah, it was me. So he's charged with grand theft, criminal mischief, and tampering with evidence. Now, this is another not well thought out plan. And not only unemployed, but now he's incarcerated. I remind everybody, crime is hard. Do not try this at home. But my biggest question is, will my package arrive today? Because I'm looking for some stuff. I need to know if my stuff's going to get here. That's what I'm worried about.
5: This next story, y'all, it's so weird. There are layers of weirdness. So this happened in New York City during rush hour at a subway stop in Queens. So the man who was arrested surrendered to the NYPD 2 weeks after he did this. Here's what happened. So a woman is standing down on the platform waiting for the train. When this guy approaches, this is at 5:30 in the afternoon. This isn't some middle of the night weirdo. 5:30 in the afternoon, rush hour. He approaches and he starts trying to chat with her. Well, she doesn't want any part of this. So he won't stop and she can't get away from him. So instead of getting on the train, she leaves the subway station, crosses the street, but he follows her and he's following her down Queens Boulevard and he finally catches her and he grabs her by the hand and drags her back to the subway station and she's resisting. So he scoops her up, I guess in like a fireman carry, hauls her down the stairs, swipes them both through the turnstile, hauls her up another flight of stairs to the subway platform, puts her down and said, okay, I will stop pretending to kidnap you now. She takes off at a dead run. He pursues again. And she's like, you stop it. Stop it. I'm screaming for the police. Now, this is the part where I have to ask, why wasn't screaming for the police your first move?
6: Yeah.
5: Anyway, she went to the cops and it took a couple of weeks before he turned himself in. He was held on a $15,000 bail. He's due in court on July 16th. This isn't his first go round with the law dogs, but his record is sealed. So I'm not sure what he was in trouble for before. But you can't, sir, you cannot scoop women up off the street, throw them over your shoulder and pretend to kidnap them. I can't believe someone needs to say that out loud. I thought we all already knew that. Disgust.
6: His record may have been sealed because he was a juvenile at the time, but,
5: he's only 23 now, so you're probably right.
6: You can't do that.
5: I don't understand his behavior. I don't understand his behavior. And I know that, you know, when you live in a big city, you have to develop different kinds of survival skills. But this business where, like, the minute a man picks you up and throws you over his shoulder, that's when you start screaming, help, police.
0: Yeah, let's make some noise. Help me. I mean,
6: you know, girl, I can understand.
5: You're too polite.
6: Yeah, I was just going to say.
5: You're too polite. We don't have to be, when men throw us over their shoulders and go at a dead run toward the subway tunnel, that's a time when it's okay to be a little bit rude, I think.
6: Yeah.
5: That's Morons in the News, and this is the Bob and Sherry Show.
2: True. Weird. Stop. Before women could vote or officially serve in the Army, 223 American women were sent to the front lines of World War I to run battlefield communications.
4: Hello, Paris. The circuit is clear.
2: They worked under bombardment, wore gas masks at their desks, and connected 26 million calls that helped secure Allied victory.
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9: 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Weird. 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
1: The 17 out of Woodside, there are some brief delays going south, getting heavier toward Hempstead as you head toward 210. They're really not too bad, though. Castle Hayne Road going south, that's beginning to slow gradually near 133, and it gets heavier toward Holly Shelter Road. Rick Dixon, right now traffic.
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0: You know, we often point out that Lamar has good mental health, and I think he does. and that, it's remarkable because it's not typical for anyone in this chair to have, you know, really good mental health. It's kind of like, it's surprising. No, but Max, so seriously, I'm not even kidding, right? Like,
2: I know.
0: It's surprising for somebody in this career to have such good mental health. I was thinking about this last night, an example of your excellent mental health. So Lamar and Carla's daughter, Alex, is a veterinarian. And that is a tough career to make it to. A lot of us, when we're little, we want to be vets, but the ability to actually go through veterinary school and succeed and become a veterinarian, so much to be proud of. I have noticed that you and Carla never ask Alex to diagnose your own afflictions the way that, like, if we had a veterinarian in this family, we would still go to the people doctor when we had to. But I can promise you that if Kara Mia, for example, was a veterinarian, Kevin would be like, Karistotle, come here. Let me show you this thing on my arm. Take a look at that. Tell me what you think. I've noticed that you people don't do that.
3: Well, Carla tries to ask her stuff, but what happens is Alex will give her some advice, but then Carla will argue with that advice.
0: So, oh, that's got to piss Alex off.
3: Yeah. And so Alex goes, oh, yeah. Yeah, you're right, Mom. Your PhD trumps. Well, no, it doesn't trump mine. I'm sorry.
0: I mean, like, what a resource. Not every human affliction, you know, has a counterpart in the animal world. But I bet a lot of them do, you know?
3: Oh,
0: like,
3: yeah.
0: you could go to your veterinarian daughter and go, baby girl, have a look at this. Does this look like pink eye to you or just hay fever? Like, you could save so many steps if you could get, like, an early diagnosis on some stuff. And y'all don't seem to do that. You just seem like I don't know what you talk about, but you don't seem to expect Alex to provide health care to the whole family.
3: She does give advice. But see, that with Carla's will be taking this or whatever, and Alex will go, well, that's not going to do you any good. She goes, what do you mean? I mean, what you've got is not viral or whatever it is. And she's like, well, everybody else takes this. And Alex says, okay. And that was the end of that.
0: The next time this happens at your house, I want you to tell Alex that at my house, she'd be real appreciated. We wouldn't argue with her. We would be like, oh. Alex said, this looks a lot like dropsy. They see it in cows. That must be what it is. Like, we would not be arguing with her. Her expertise would be respected here. It's just something to think about.
2: Yeah.
0: Because I don't know that y'all are getting all that you could be out of that investment.
3: Probably true.
0: It's the Bob and Sherry Show. 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
11: Good morning, I'm Bill Murray in the WECT newsroom with headlines. Hey, something you don't see every day happening in Southport, a section of East Bay Street will be closed today so a crane can raise and install a new weather tower. The old 90-foot weather tower came tumbling down during storms of 2020. It had been up since 1901, a place to warn mariners about incoming weather. While this is happening, though, Waterfront Park along Bay will remain open. After a cooler start this morning, temps climb into the 70s. Gannon Mewick says the upper 80s returning for the weekend. The National Weather Service issuing a beach hazard alert today for strong longshore currents and a moderate risk of rip currents for Pender and New Hanover County beaches. And speaking of the beach, Pivot Parking runs a lot of the paid parking programs around here. 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You can zoom in on the specific lot and get all of those details, saving you some time. 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
15: Castle Hayne Road, there's a backup getting heavier going south near Holly Shelter Road. After that, there are some brief merging delays on southbound College Road at the point where traffic gets off from eastbound I-40 in toward MLK. Rick Dixon, right now traffic.
16: History.
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21: Good Tuesday to you. Your first alert forecast for today is partly cloudy and brisk with highs mainly in the lower 70s tonight. Mostly clear with lows mainly in the lower 50s. Tomorrow, fair skies and pleasant with highs in the 70s to near 80. Risk of a few passing showers develops tomorrow night with lows mainly in the lower 60s. From the First Alert Forecast Center, I'm WECT Chief Meteorologist Gannon Medwick.

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6: Castlehaine Road, there's a backup getting heavier going south near Holly Shelter Road. After that, there are some brief merging delays on southbound College Road at the point where traffic gets off from eastbound I-40 in toward MLK. Rick Dixon, right now traffic.
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2: If you're 25 years or older, you get to say things like, you know, I can remember when we could go to the airport and just walk up to the gate and get on the plane. And you could go to the airport and meet someone that was arriving and walk up to the gate and wait for them to get off the plane. Then September 11th happened and everything changed. And now it sounds so quaint and nostalgic to talk about not having airport security. Well, there's another one of these on the horizon, and we're just 6 years away from it, because as of 2032, McDonald's will no longer have free drink refills. They're already phasing them out now. So you will be saying things to your kids like, you know, when I was your age, we could just go get all the Mr. Pibb we wanted at the McDonald's drink station. So here's how this came about. It's super interesting. About 40% of McDonald's orders now are digital, meaning people are ordering on the app and either like picking it up, right? Mm-hmm. Or I guess having it delivered. But a lot of times you're just ordering on the app and then walking in and picking it up. And they found that when that began happening and employees began handling drinks, they suddenly had a big increase in profits on the drink side because employees could control portion sizes. And so McDonald's looked at that and went, you know what? Humanity is not oppressed enough. Let us grind the boot. Let's grind that oversized giant red clown shoe into their throats a little bit harder and take away that free refill on that Diet Coke. Mm-hmm. And I have feelings about this, and I don't even go to McDonald's, but I have feelings about this like, man, we just can't have anything, can we? We just can't have anything. I don't know how many times you really go refill your drink at a fast food restaurant, but the fact that you could, it felt like a little something. And now it's going to be gone. What do you think?
3: I read the article, and I think here's what they're saying. Now, you can get a refill, but you just have to come to the counter and get an employee to do it. Well, I don't have that kind of time. I do not have that kind of time, because that's going to take forever. Because you're going to stand there with this cup, and they were going to refuse to make eye contact because nobody wants to do the refill. So it's accomplishing exactly what they wanted to do. And, but they're saying that you can get a free refill.
2: And it's the end
3: of the counter. Yeah.
2: It's the end of happiness for annoying people like me who are like, well, okay, like 2/3 unsweet iced tea and then the rest lemonade. More ice. No. Okay. Could you add a splash of Sprite to that pink lemonade? No? Okay. Yeah. Can't we have anything? Why don't you just plug us all into the machines like in the Matrix and just use us as batteries? That's where it's headed. Now we don't even get a free extra Sprite. It's the Bob and Sherry Show. 102.7 GNI. 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
19: Heading from Monkey Junction, there are delays getting heavier on College Road North. Found a little sluggish near 17th Street. Then you'll hit the brakes pretty heavy at Shipyard Boulevard. That continues around toward at least Wrightsville Avenue. And you're instead of free toward Market Street. Richardson, right now traffic.
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16: Cape Fear Weather from the Brunswick County Government Weather Center.
26: Good Tuesday to you. Your first alert forecast for today is partly cloudy and brisk with highs mainly in the lower 70s tonight. Mostly clear with lows mainly in the lower 50s. Tomorrow, fair skies and pleasant with highs in the 70s to near 80. Risk of a few passing showers develops tomorrow night with lows mainly in the lower 60s. From the First Alert Forecast Center, I'm WECT Chief Meteorologist Gannon Medwick.

0: Now, the good news for the conscientious people was, with this scene, it's not that they didn't understand it was sad and whatever, but they did not have a powerful reaction. Like me, Max and I are crying. Okay, we're saying you're crying about this. But the conscientious people were like, you know, that's terrible. Hate that happened, but, you know. And so, basically, if you have that in you, if you're conscientious, you excel in the workplace, you're focused, all of that, but you just don't have the emotional swings that some of us have.
1: I'd rather have the emotional swings, to be quite honest. Yeah. Well,
2: I thought I was more conscientious than I am, because I'm nothing if not one big emotional pendulum. Oh, yes. My God.
1: So we asked Doc about it, and Doc says, the older I get, the more I'm swinging in our direction.
0: Yeah.
2: Wow. Oh, my God. That's fascinating. So the highs aren't too high, and the lows aren't too low. And maybe that's part of what makes them so conscientious, is that they're able to focus on the work. Interesting. Yeah. It's the Bob and Sherry Show.
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23: Carolina Beach Road is getting a lot slower out of Monkey Junction. There are delays going northbound at Fort After College Road, Alder off to and past Shipyard Boulevard. After that, though, you're running better toward downtown as you head toward Burnett Boulevard. Rick Dixon, Right Now Traffic.
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2: Guys, I cannot escape this one style trend in my newsfeed. And I know that sometimes you have to get used to something. Like, you have to get used to a silhouette. Like, remember when skinny jeans first came out? People were like,
3: yes.
2: I don't know. And then that's become a uniform. Like, it's fashion. You just have to adjust your perceptions. I'm pretty sure, and we can flag this date, I'm pretty sure that I'm never going to be on board with the no eyebrows look. It's uncanny valley nightmare stuff for me. Do you feel that way?
4: Yeah, I can't do that. I cannot.
2: And
4: that's the problem.
2: Because of the Met Gala last week, you know, with all of our news feeds just choked with the Hunger Games excess of these outfits and these appearance. I know it's just that I'm used to seeing the human face with eyebrows, but there's something so alien and bizarre and uncomfortable about that look for me. It's just a personal thing.
3: Have you ever seen the movie The Lost Highway? It's a David Lynch movie. It's got Robert Blake and Bill Pullman in it. And there's a great scene where Robert Blake he has no eyebrows. He shaved off his eyebrows and he painted his face white because he's like a vampire or something. He looks so creepy with that. And David Lynch said, I didn't ask him to shave his eyebrows. He just did it.
2: He kind of knew.
3: He shaved the eyebrows. And he looks so odd and peculiar. He looks so frightening.
2: Well, I've seen everyone, Lady Gaga, Jenna Ortega, Kylie Jenner. I'm thinking just of the recent Met Gala now, Lena Dunham, Miley Cyrus. Like, so many famous, beautiful women doing the no eyebrow thing. And you look like the people of the future where the environment has been ravaged by radiation. It's like Mad Max and bands of scavengers.
3: It's freaky.
2: Roam the desert. Yeah, I don't know, man. I don't see any, you know, sometimes you'll go, ooh, that's ugly. And then one day you go, have you tried Crocs? They're really comfortable. I just don't see the eyebrow thing for me. Or for you. I don't see Lamar rolling up in here.
4: No.
2: Now I know you're gonna judge, but I decided to shave my eyebrows. If you're a person
3: that was born without eyebrows, we love you as a listener.
2: We're not making fun of you. No. It's just a style.
3: I'm heading it off at the pass.
2: There's always somebody pissed off at me for something. I come from a long line of the eyebrowless. I'm so sorry. So sorry if I made you feel any kind of a way. I'm going to fire myself.
4: It's so hard to do this job sometimes.
2: I'm going to put myself on probation. I could use the rest. It's the Bob and Sherry Show.
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12: Good morning. I'm Kim Ratcliffe with a look at your Tuesday news headlines. Parents, you still have time to register your child for free summer meals. You have until Friday now to sign up for the New Hanover County Schools program. The school system will provide meal packs weekly through the summer that include breakfast and lunch. Children 18 and under are eligible regardless of school enrollment or income status. A person from North Carolina is among the 18 American passengers evacuated from the hantavirus-stricken cruise ship. State health officials say that passenger is now being monitored at the quarantine unit in Nebraska. They say there are no current cases of hantavirus in our state. And the war in Iran has sent oil and gas prices through the roof with no end in sight until a peace agreement is reached. President Trump has said he would support suspending the 18 cents a gallon federal gas tax. Some lawmakers have also already expressed support. For WECT and Fox Wilmington, I'm Kim Ratcliffe.
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17: If you need to use the causeway, you'll find delays going eastbound out of Belleville after 133 toward the Cape Fear Memorial Bridge. And 421 is getting a lot slower northbound after you pass by the causeway around toward the Isabel Holmes Bridge. Britt Dixon, right now traffic.
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20: Good Tuesday to you. Your first alert forecast for today is partly cloudy and brisk with highs mainly in the lower 70s tonight. Mostly clear with lows mainly in the lower 50s. Tomorrow, fair skies and pleasant with highs in the 70s to near 80. Risk of a few passing showers develops tomorrow night with lows mainly in the lower 60s. From the First Alert Forecast Center, I'm WECT Chief Meteorologist Gannon Medwick.

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2: Hey, Bob and Sherry gang. It's Nellie from Lexington, Kentucky. I'm listening to the podcast where you guys are talking about how, I forget who exactly, but people sometimes tell you, oh, God wouldn't give you more than you can handle or whatever. And I've called in and talked about my mom dying, and because of that, and honestly many other reasons I came to find out, I started a grief group through my employer. I'm a public school teacher, so they have a program for us. But anyway, and literally the whole concept, or one of the big concepts in it, was people telling you things like that and how we shouldn't say those things to people, because deep down there's so much more to it. It's like, how have you felt when things like this have happened to you, and how can you work to deal with them? What have you done that's bad when this has happened, and should you do it? And what have you done that's good when this happened, and maybe you should do more of that? Things like that, and getting to the root of the problem. But that just triggered that in my brain, and I wanted to share that with you guys, and hopefully you enjoy or find something interesting to talk about with it. And I love you guys so very much. And go our anonymous caller that is hopefully finishing chemo at the end of the year. I'm thinking of you, sending you all the great thoughts. Hope you guys have a wonderful day. Bye. That's what I tell my students too. Bye.
3: Bye. Bye. I love when y'all look after each other like that. It just makes me so happy. That just fills my heart so much when people are paying attention to other people's struggle. And you know, the thing about, I hate those as a social worker, I just despise when people say things like, well, God doesn't give you more than you can handle, or heaven needed a new angel, or, you know, any of those kind of things. Because if you follow them through to their logical conclusion, the person who's saying to you, well, Max, God doesn't give you any more than you can handle, and you're looking at this person and going, oh, so God thinks you're something. Because you didn't get nothing.
4: The other thing about it, and I love that she did a grief group, and that is that, you know, we go to school for so many things. The one thing we don't go to school for is about what it means to be normal emotionally and the way to process things. You should think that that would be a part of a curriculum, because every one of us goes through those things.
5: Eventually,
4: but when we come to them, we don't know that. We don't know what's going on, especially when you're in, you know, in your 20s, you know. And
3: we don't know how to handle those moments, and we don't know how to like take care of the people around us in those moments. And you're right, Max, that's something that we could learn. Like, that's right up there with knowing what a gerund is, right? Could learn that, and we don't. Well, because our schools, everything's just focused on profit. Everything's focused on what can you do to be productive and make money. And the human experience, there's more to life than productivity and profit.
4: Well, and the sad
3: thing, they're supposed to be.
4: They're supposed to be. But the sad thing about that is we are telling them, if you get the good grades and then you're productive, then you make the money. Then the thing they don't say is you will be happy. But that doesn't guarantee anything,
3: guarantee.
4: As we all know.
3: No.
4: Because how many times have we seen people that are, you know, tech billionaires who've committed suicide? I'm sorry, I took a really unhappy road here, but
3: I've been studying the billionaire Epstein elite class, and I'm here to tell you they seem absolutely miserable.
4: They do.
3: Like, if I had a fraction of their wealth, I'd be out there trying to solve some problems. I'd be like paying off lunch debt, but I'd be going a step beyond. Oh, is the book fair at your school? Every child gets a book. I don't care whether they brought the money from home or not. Every kid gets a book. Bring me the bill at the end of the day. Like, I would be doing stuff like that. I would be building libraries and children's hospitals and endowing museums. And what are they doing? What are they doing? So I agree with you. This idea that if you work hard and make a lot of money and you're productive all the time, you'll be happy. And that's just a lie.
4: It is a lie.
3: And that's just a lie.
4: You realize it, and it is... because it's so indoctrinated into us when we're in school, when we reach the point that we've achieved some things and we've gotten some things, and you turn around and go, well, I think I was lied to the whole time. I just feel like that, which is why I think we should have a class on dealing with your sense of purpose and your sense of emotions and all those things. That should be part of the curriculum.
3: And it could be called How to Be a Person.
4: Yeah.
3: Because, you know, it's amazing how many of us get to be, if you're lucky enough to get to be old, you're like, damn, I'm old and I still don't know how to be a person. I missed that class. It's the Bob and Sherry Show.
5: True. 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Before women could vote or officially serve in the Army, 223 American women were sent to the front lines of World War I to run battlefield communications.
6: 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The circuit is clear.
5: They worked under bombardment, wore gas masks at their desks, and connected 26 million calls that helped secure Allied victory.
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5: They were sworn in as soldiers and then denied recognition for 60 years. This is the story of the Hello Girls.
9: 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Weird. 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
5: If you need to use the causeway, you'll find delays going eastbound out of Belleville after 133 toward the Cape Fear Memorial Bridge. And 421 is getting a lot slower northbound after you pass by the causeway around toward the Isabel Holmes Bridge. Rick Dixon, right now traffic.
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0: I want to speak now to the people of America. And I want to speak bluntly and plainly now to the people of America. And I want to remind you that back in the day when the TV reality show The Hills was on, we all collectively agreed that there was no bigger bag of room temperature vinegar water than Spencer Pratt. Spencer Pratt is a self-absorbed, narcissistic, puffed up bag of vinegar scented wind who could no more function as the mayor of Los Angeles than he could as the second shift supervisor at any business in your town. Spencer Pratt is unfit for public office. And the only reason that he's running and this campaign is getting attention is because people know his name. People go, oh yeah, Spencer Pratt, I've heard of him. And he's running on this, I'm not a career politician, I'm an outsider. He is definitely an outsider from politics, governance, and managing a city. He's an outsider. And in this sense, he is unfit. And we will not, America, survive this century if we do not demand that people with some skill, experience, and balance operate our institutions of higher learning, government, science, and medicine. Spencer Pratt is unfit to be the mayor of Los Angeles in the same way that any cast member of Grey's Anatomy or The Pitt is unfit to operate on your mother for cancer. Just because you know their faces and their names does not mean that these people can do freaking anything they feel like doing. It is terrifying to me watching this mayoral race in LA. Folks, reality requires more than having a laugh and larking about. It's not funny to elect a narcissistic half-wit incapable of managing his own self. That's not funny to put him in charge of one of America's biggest cities.
2: No.
3: No.
2: Doesn't it upset you a little bit that anybody comes up and says, you know, I think that's an entry-level political position for me. Mayor of the second largest city in the country.
0: And I'm just going to say, life is coming at all of us fast. There's a lot going on. It's hard to keep up. But as someone that watched the rise and fall of Spencer and Heidi, watched that play out in reality TV, lowest common denominator vulgarians.
2: Yes.
0: There is no way that that waxed Crisco bag of D's should be elected to a position of power and responsibility.
2: I don't think he is going to.
0: Oh, you know, famous last words. It means nothing to my day to day. I live thousands of miles away. But the day that Spencer Pratt is the mayor of LA, folks, the Taco Bell Chihuahua is every bit as qualified, perhaps more. It's the Bob and Sherry Show.
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14: The 17 bypass, that's pretty slow in Pender County going south for a couple of miles from Woodside in toward Hempstead toward 210. And you'll hit the brakes again pretty heavy in toward Porter's Neck near Sidbury Road. A little sluggish as you get closer toward MLK as well. Britt Dixon, right now traffic.
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18: Good Tuesday to you. Your first alert forecast for today is partly cloudy and brisk with highs mainly in the lower 70s. Tonight, mostly clear with lows mainly in the lower 50s. Tomorrow, fair skies and pleasant with highs in the 70s to near 80. The risk of a few passing showers develops tomorrow night with lows mainly in the lower 60s. From the First Alert Forecast Center, I'm WECT Chief Meteorologist Gannon Medwick.

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2: You read it once.
3: I don't believe that.
2: And then you read it again.
4: I can't believe this.
2: It's Bob and Sherry's.
4: I believe this.
5: I think the most dangerous people aren't the people that we all agree, oh, that's a bad person. It's the people where they're a bad person, but they have a lot of people convinced they're pretty good. And we've actually worked with people like this. We have people like this in our families. You're like, that is not a good person. Oh, they're not so bad.
6: But they're terrible.
5: Yes. Well, this is about to simplify your life, because these are the traits that you won't ever find in a good person. So if you're like kind of wrestling with this in your own life and you're like, I don't know, I think so-and-so might be terrible, and you're not 100% sure, let's subject them to this little check. Ready?
6: Okay.
5: Things that you won't find in good people at all. Number one, judging someone else on things they can't change. There are things that people simply cannot change. And the more you judge them for it, their appearance, for example, their natural God-given gifts and abilities, things like that. Their race, their gender. The more you judge someone for things that are just part of who they are, that's a sign you're a bad person. Next up, it's never their fault. Have we known people like this? Have we worked for people like this? We have. This next one, this one can be tricky, because you can be kind of covert about this and get away with it for a long time. But people who never celebrate other people, they're not good people.
6: Mm-hmm. That's very interesting. And that is very true.
5: I know you're thinking like, oh, well, you mean they don't celebrate a birthday? No, no, no. It's the example of someone, you get a promotion, maybe at your job, and you're so excited and you break, you guys are not going to believe this. I got this promotion. Well, I mean, they just knew they could get you cheap. People who undercut your joy are not good people.
7: Yeah.
5: Anyone that has two faces, one for the public and one for the folks at home, that's not a good person. Mm. Actually, that's a narcissist. Someone who is, you know, pretty much whatever until they need something from you and their whole personality and behavior changes, not a good person.
6: Well, we've known that too, haven't we?
5: We have. Oh, we've known a lot of that. And here's another one. Anytime a person brags about how they've successfully tricked a person or fooled a person or lied to a person, that they're not good. I don't care how, I don't care what else they, I don't care if they're like buying Girl Scout cookies and going to church every day. They're not a good person. They're not good. People that treat people differently based on status. This is the classic red flag to watch out for, like on a date. If you're vile to the server or the host or the valet park person, but you fall all over yourself, you know, with at someone who has some money or some status, not a good person.
7: No.
5: Peer pressure and guilt to get you to give in to what they want. Good people don't do that. Good people, when you say no, they accept that your no is no. No, you're not going to drink and then drive. No, you're not going to look the other way, you know, while they do some crazy financial shenanigans that could cost you your job. No, no, no. And finally, people who think it's funny to like their sense of humor is about mockery and humiliation.
6: Those people, I can't. We had an employee who used to dial into our studio to see if they could hear what we were saying when the show was over so they could get information. This is also a person that went through the files. You remember this, Sherry? They went through the files to see what everybody was making. The same person.
5: And same person. It was baffling because... Like, who, what? this is what you do with your time. Yeah, be very careful. And it, you are allowed, when someone is clearly a lousy human being, but they want to dress themselves up in virtue, you're allowed to call BS on that.
4: Yeah. Mm-hmm. Yep.
5: You're allowed to go, you know what? I don't care if you go to church. You're terrible. You're manipulative and you're a liar and you're mean. And you're unkind. And you're just awful. We are so polite as a species. We try so hard to give each other the benefit of the doubt.
6: Too polite and sometimes.
5: Most of the time, people deserve the benefit of the doubt, but not all the time.
4: Yeah.
5: It's the Bob and Sherry Show. 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
16: You ever wonder why the same cold virus makes some people so sick and others not sick at all? Well, according to an interesting new study out of Yale School of Medicine, one key factor is how quickly the cells in their noses, called nasal cells, respond to the virus and contain it. It's called the interferon response, and it can vary for different people. 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In other words, a cold that is a lot more miserable. Of course, there are other factors at play: your genetics, any underlying conditions, immunity from vaccinations or previous infections. If you are trying really hard not to get sick, high-quality masks, they can be very effective. Also, good old-fashioned hand washing. And remember not to touch your face. I'm Dr. Sanjay Gupta, helping you live a better life.
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19: There are delays on College Road going northbound. Not too bad, though. That's a little sluggish near Holly Tree Road toward Wrightsville Avenue. There are slowdowns in place on the northbound side of Carolina Beach Road heading up from Monkey Junction near Independence Boulevard and Shipyard Boulevard. For Dixon, right now traffic.
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2: You guys, I learned something that just blew my mind. So when I say to you the Roman Emperor Caligula, what sort of ideas do you have based on the name Caligula?
0: Well, there was a movie and there was a lot of sex.
2: Yeah. Just like a hedonist, right? This pleasure-seeking, unscrupulous, greedy, bloated, Jabba the Hutt in a toga kind of vibe?
0: Yeah.
2: Okay.
3: Yep.
2: So here's what I learned about the Emperor Caligula. He was the third Roman emperor, and his real name is Gaius. It's not Caligula. Caligula's a nickname. The word Caligula means little boots. It was a mocking name. The German soldiers were like, look at him with his little boots on, his little Caligulas. Mm. And then he became known as Caligula. How have we gone our whole lives thinking that the name Caligula was synonymous with debauchery, only to find out it's a crappy little nickname making fun of his boots?
3: That's completely opposite of what I thought. Yeah.
2: He did not like being made fun of. He pretended to be a god. He made his senators kiss his little boots. Now we know why he was obsessed with having them working on his boots, because he hated the nickname Caligula. He was murdering his enemies. He was murdering his allies. He was very, very, very unpopular. And that's why they took him out. He was assassinated. You know, I think he was like 28 when they got him. But yeah, yeah. Ooh. Oh, the mighty debauched Caligula. Little boots.
0: He's somewhere in the beyond right now. Are they still doing that?
2: Oh, he's so pissed because I think 200 years went by and nobody really talked about it. And now we're talking about it.
0: Yeah.
2: And sometimes they would even shorten it and so that it was like little booties. And you know he hated that. Man, you know he hated being called little booties by the enemy forces. And that's what made him so vile. But there's a lesson here for all of us.
0: Yes.
2: This kind of deranged power, they feed on your fear and they feed on your anger, but your mockery destroys them. They have no shield against mockery.
0: Ooh. Because they're so sensitive.
2: Because they're so thin-skinned, yeah. Yeah, so keep that in mind, little boots. It's the Bob and Sherry Show.
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2: So somebody put together a thing they call shower thoughts, where things come to you while you're taking a shower. You have nothing else to think about except washing your hair, and sometimes they are interesting. So would you like to hear some shower thoughts now? The best part,
0: absolutely would.
2: The best part of a cucumber tastes like the worst part of a watermelon. That's true. It must suck. It must suck to be an air conditioner repairman. You spend your day working in buildings that have no air conditioning, and when it's finally fixed and cool, you leave. I have seen more of the surface of the moon with my own eyes than I have the earth.
0: Wait a second. Let me think about that. That's probably true.
2: It's probably
0: for most
2: true.
0: Of us.
2: Yeah. At special occasions, girls with curly hair straighten it, and girls with straight hair curl it. I love this one. Watching a graduation ceremony is like sitting through a movie that's entirely end credits. I have to say that that is the case. Even if it's your kid graduating, it's a long day. At age 60, Snoop Dogg will be 420 in dog years.
0: That's perfect.
2: The first person who inhaled helium must have been so relieved when the effects wore off. Can you imagine? I mean, whoever thought of doing that, like, oh my God, my voice sounds like this. When medication says, do not operate heavy machinery, they're probably mainly referring to cars, but my mind always goes to a forklift. And mine does too. When I see that, do not operate heavy machinery.
3: Bulldozers.
2: Yeah, or bulldozers. Yeah. Right. Like I'm going to come in contact with one of those or be behind the wheel. Let me see what's another one. Imagine how rich you would have had to be 200 years ago to have music playing in the background while you cook dinner.
0: That's something that that I think about a lot.
2: I do too, actually. What a wonderful gift it is to put on the radio while you're cooking dinner.
0: Well, just how,
2: and you're hearing music.
0: How easy it is now to cook dinner than it was for people 100 years ago.
2: Yeah.
0: Like, I've got a refrigerator that keeps things cold.
2: I know.
0: I push a couple of buttons and I have a hot, fiery box that I can put that cold food in.
2: And it's so easy to take for granted all of these things that you have, you know. But the music one really sticks with me.
0: You would have had to be such wealthy nobility to have somebody come into the kitchen. Well, first of all, you wouldn't cook your own dinner.
2: No.
0: Right?
2: No.
0: But let's say you had a wild notion and did. To have like a lute player or a harpist or something in the kitchen.
2: Or a string quartet. I mean, you'd have to be just unbelievably rich. When we're young, we sneak out of our houses to go to parties. When we get older, we sneak out of parties to go home.
4: Guilty. Guilty.
2: You know you've reached adulthood when your bed is in the middle of the wall instead of the corner. That's very true.
0: I don't get my daughter has her bed crammed in the corner.
2: Yeah.
0: And when she has her girlfriend sleep over, they all pile up into the bed.
2: It's awkward.
0: And you'll go down and check on them, and one of them has her face just wedged into the wall. How do you sleep like that?
2: Or have you ever, you and your spouse,
0: no,
2: right?
0: No, I can't.
2: You're on the road, and you're staying with a relative. And you get either the kids' room that they've made into a guest room, or you get their guest room. But the guest room is smaller than the master, obviously. And it's up against the wall. And you can't sleep that great anyway, because the pillow is weird, the noises in the house are weird, everything's weird, and then you are against the wall, and you've got to get up to go to the bathroom in the middle of the night, and
0: It's hot, claustrophobic.
2: I know. That's right. And so that's just a few. I hope you enjoyed those. I thought the one about music should make all of us feel better. Even if we're not rich, we can flip on the radio and there are some songs, some tunes that we can listen to.
0: And we're not eating gruel.
2: And we're not eating gruel, right.
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20: Good Tuesday to you. Your first alert forecast for today is partly cloudy and brisk with highs mainly in the lower 70s. Tonight, mostly clear with lows mainly in the lower 50s. Tomorrow, fair skies and pleasant with highs in the 70s to near 80. The risk of a few passing showers develops tomorrow night with lows mainly in the lower 60s. From the First Alert Forecast Center, I'm WECT Chief Meteorologist Gannon Medwick.

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2: So Maxim was telling us that he has identified the top cartoon characters of all time. And I'm assuming that it's the usual suspects, but I guess we could be kind of surprised. How many? Do you have the top 10,
3: I've got
2: Max?
3: The top 10. So okay. The top 10, Winnie the Pooh.
2: Okay.
3: Winnie the Pooh, Leonardo, Raphael, Michelangelo, and Donatello, the Teenage Mutant Ninja Turtles. Yeah. Turtles.
4: Yes.
3: At number 8, Scooby and Shaggy. So they did a tie, okay. The two of them, for the Scooby-Doo cartoon.
2: I don't disagree with Scooby and Shaggy getting this victory together, but we've already put all the Teenage Mutant Ninja Turtles in. So this is quite a cheated top 10 list. Go on. Who comes after Scooby and Shaggy?
3: You know, Bob Lacey, if you're going to...
2: I know, I feel like
3: Bob.
2: If
3: you're going to criticize my list...
2: I'm nitpicking.
3: I know that they were all tied, but with the Teenage Mutant Ninja Turtles, you couldn't pick just
2: you
3: one.
2: You can't separate them. Yeah.
3: All right, number 7, Mickey Mouse. Mickey was created in 1928.
2: I'm just surprised he wasn't higher.
3: Yeah, I am too.
4: He's low.
3: Number 6, created in 1999... SpongeBob SquarePants.
4: Oh.
2: Surprise, okay. He's not higher.
4: Okay. Yeah, he should be higher.
3: Number 5, you're not going to like this, Sherry, because it's two of them together, but they have to be together. I couldn't just say one name and you'd know. It's Tom and Jerry.
2: Oh, yeah, Tom and Jerry.
3: Okay.
4: All right.
3: Created in 1941. Number 4, created in 1934, Donald Duck.
4: Okay.
2: Donald Duck ranks higher than Mickey Mouse. That's sweet for Donald, who has been pissed off his whole life.
3: That's
2: but
3: true.
2: Surprising for Mickey.
3: Yeah. Number 3, Charlie Brown. And they put in Snoopy. So they tied them together. So I'm sorry about that. So with Charlie Brown and Snoopy from the Peanuts cartoons, created in 1950. Number 2, a little bit more recent. Created in 1987. You want to guess?
4: Okay.
2: 1987.
3: Mm-hmm.
2: Oh, that's too soon for Dora the Explorer. Skeletor?
3: I'll tell you what. This TV show is still running all these years later.
2: And it's a cartoon.
3: It's a cartoon. It's a primetime cartoon.
2: Not BoJack.
3: Nope.
2: Oh, no, Simpsons.
3: Yeah.
2: Homer Simpson.
3: Homer Simpson.
2: Or Bart.
4: Okay.
3: No, David is Homer. they didn't tie Bart and Homer together. And, of course, what is number 1?
4: Bugs Bunny.
2: If it's not Mickey Mouse, I'm just,
5: Bugs Bunny.
3: Yeah, it's Bugs Bunny.
2: Bugs Bunny.
3: Yeah.
4: My all-time favorite.
2: You know what I will say? The more personality, the more edge these cartoon characters have, the better they seem to do in these rankings. Because Donald Duck is... Who would you rather have a drink with, Mickey or Donald? Right?
4: Oh, Donald.
3: Donald, yeah.
2: There's no question. Well, you can tell this ain't NPR. So you won't go drinking with. I mean, you know it's going to be a good time. Donald already doesn't have his pants.
4: Oh, yeah.
3: There you are.
2: Congratulations, Bugs Bunny. It's the Bob and Sherry Show. When coffee won't get you through the workday, you know who will?
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14: What are the chances you are listening to this while drinking a nice hot cup of coffee? If so, don't let me stop you. For years, we've been reporting on the health benefits of coffee, and that's not going to stop today. A new study, this one out of Harvard School of Public Health, found that coffee and tea could help lower your risk of developing dementia. People who enjoyed 1 to 3 caffeinated cups a day saw the biggest impact. In addition to the caffeine, coffee contains hundreds of bioactive compounds that can influence inflammation, glucose metabolism, vascular function, and oxidative stress. It's also possible coffee drinkers might be doing other things that keep them healthy. Eating a more balanced diet, getting plenty of exercise, sleep, not smoking, or drinking too much alcohol. And finally, staying socially active. I'm Dr. Sanjay Gupta, helping you live a better life.
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3: You guys, I just heard this segment where a listener called in offering to donate half of her clothes to Charlie, whose clothing had been stolen. 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And that's sweet, but remember, you all, every one of you, is wonderful and kind and kind-hearted and generous. So it's not really, to me, it's not to pat myself on the back as a listener, but it's not that surprising that similar types of people to you want to listen to your show. And I know that there are D-bags and a-holes who listen because you hear from them in your DMs or emails or whatever, but they're hate listening. They don't love you like we do. So just wanted you to know and think about that. Awesome attracts awesome. So there you go. Have a great day. Love you. Bye. Oh my gosh. As soon as I sent my previous message about how wonderful your listeners are, I heard the segment where the guy was busting on you for not listing every single role that Angela Lansbury has had and said that Max was supposed to be a theater person. So I take it back. Your listeners are not wonderful. Well, some of them are, and some of them are just, I don't even know what. But anyway, the world stinks. But I believe there's hope. So keep shining your lights. Love you. Bye.
4: Thank you, Karen.
5: Yeah.
4: When that guy said, and Max claims to be a theater person, I was like, what?
6: I mean, there's no denying that Max does not have an exhaustive knowledge of Angela Lansbury's stage and screen career. There's no denying that. But here's the thing. He never pretended that he did.
5: No, I didn't.
6: And that is such a... That would be such a random niche specialization, wouldn't it be?
4: I would think so, yes, Sherry.
6: Like you're at a party and you go, oh my God, hold that thought, hang on. My friend knows everything about Angela Lansbury. Max, he's talking about the Sweeney Todd movie. Come over here. Like, who? Now, there are people, and I admire these people. I love these people. There are people that have a micro fixation or a micro obsession, and they do know everything about. I met a guy once who knew everything you could know about the actor Don Knotts. You want to talk about niche. I mean, he was like, now, of course, you know, there's the later Don Knotts where he was the landlord on Three's Company, but we don't really.
5: Mr. Furley.
6: Mr. Furley. And like I'm at like a company function, standing there with my plastic cup of cheap wine going, oh, how does a person become the world's foremost expert in Don Knotts? But I admire it. Don't you kind of admire that? I do.
4: Yeah, that kind
7: of committed his life for that. Yes.
6: Dedication. Yes. Yes. And he's passionate about something. He cares about something. Like, we should all be as passionate about anything as this gentleman was about Don Knotts.
4: I don't know that I like things. I love the Philadelphia Phillies, but I don't know that I'm that obsessed with it, that I know every stat of everything. I know some players and I know some things about it, but I'm just, you're right. I admire it.
6: Wouldn't it be kind of fun though, to be that person? And then and then at the end of your life, you know, your online obituary reads, friends and family knew that when it came to Angela Lansbury, Max was a bottomless well of information, fun facts.
7: And he will be missed.
6: Now, the only way that would be better is if you die by foul play, and then it can be murder he wrote. Angela Lansbury fan. And the saddest part of this is a casual listener's like, huh, I like that show. I never knew that guy was obsessed with Angela Lansbury.
4: Yeah.
6: It's the Bob and Sherry Show.
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2: 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It turns out men are not commitment phobes, and we're going to prove it here. This comes from biological anthropologist Dr. Helen Fisher. And according to the Singles in America survey, men are usually the ones who want to introduce their partner to their family and friends first. Also, apparently, men are usually the first to say, I love you. Men like public displays of affection more than women, and they want to move in with a woman sooner than she does. And all of this, by the way, has primitive biological roots, because in ancient times, our expert says, it behooved a man to act quickly and get a woman off the market, claim her, and have a baby before some other guy came along and snatched her up.
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12: Good Tuesday to you. Your first alert forecast for today is partly cloudy and brisk with highs mainly in the lower 70s tonight. Mostly clear with lows mainly in the lower 50s. Tomorrow, fair skies and pleasant with highs in the 70s to near 80. The risk of a few passing showers develops tomorrow night with lows mainly in the lower 60s. From the First Alert Forecast Center, I'm WECT Chief Meteorologist Gannon Medwick.

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1027 GNI. All righty, move over backyard chickens and make way for backyard ducks. Ducks are now the hot new companion animal, and they may be even better than chickens. Here are a few reasons why. See what you think. First, you'll get still get plenty of those omega-3 fatty acid-rich eggs. But duck eggs have even more protein, calcium, iron, and potassium. Plus, ducks actually lay more eggs per year than chickens. Ducks also require less feeding. You'll need to provide some feed, but ducks do a lot of grazing and foraging on their own, so less expensive for you. You'll also have fewer annoying pests because your companion duck will eat them. I'm talking about slugs and snails, which can destroy your garden. And unless you've planted lettuce or strawberries, ducks will leave your garden alone. However, ducks do love water, of course, so you need to provide some. Even a kiddie pool will do the trick. They'll pretty much swim in anything. However, you're going to need at least two ducks. They're very social, and you don't want a depressed duck because they'll end up following you around all day. As far as bird flu, keep them away from wild ducks, and you'll be good to go. Playing all of today's hits and yesterday's favorites throughout your workday, this is Intelligence for Your Life with me, John Tesh, on 1027 GNI.

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1: So, okay, we had this story recently. You'll remember it. It got a big reaction online before a job interview. Eat a candy bar. I was very interested in this myself. Not just any candy.
2: Any excuse to eat a candy bar.
1: It has to be dark chocolate with almonds. Okay. In a study out of Switzerland, people who ate a dark chocolate bar with almonds before a job interview had a better stress response than people who didn't, meaning their stress levels weren't as high, the blood pressure didn't rise. It's because of the polyphenols in chocolate, which help blood flow smoothly and deliver oxygen to the brain, and the almonds are magnesium, which will help relax your muscles.
3: Yeah, this happens to actually be some of my favorite chocolate, which is dark chocolate with almonds. So that's good news for me. But ultimately, just a reminder, this is not carte blanche to eat the sweetest candies you can find. It's really important that it's the dark chocolate, so you're not counteracting it with the milk and the sugar. Sugar, and that it's the real almonds and not other nuts or what have you, because again, it's the antioxidants in both of these things that really, really do the heavy lifting here. It's just an enjoyable treat that happens to have this, you know, macronutrient or micronutrient punch.
1: Yeah, I don't like dark chocolate, so I just do it with milk chocolate.
3: Yeah,
1: but I feel really bad afterwards.
3: Yeah, you're making my point.
1: Yeah. Okay. And then chase it with some ice cream.
3: You don't go to a Sunday bar and then go to your then go to your job interview.
1: Bye.
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3: 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John Tesh with you as per always, and learning right along with you. And remember the other day when we talked about Dubai chocolate? This is a milk chocolate candy bar filled with a pistachio sweet cream mixed with finely chopped pastry dough and tahini paste. I love it. 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You can impress your friends with this bit of intel. They're mainly grown in the U.S. or Iran, and in the span of a year, prices have surged 42%. The nut was already becoming scarce because of last year's bad harvest in the U.S., and although that crop was smaller than usual, it was higher quality, and so it was largely sold as whole nuts, still in their shells. TMI? This has created a huge shortage of the basic kernels used in chocolate bars.
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0: This is Intelligence for Your Life on 1027 GNI. Don't you know every social media influencer and podcaster has advice on the best morning routine, including us? Apparently, there's no perfect formula. Sean McLean is a workplace psychologist at the University of Oklahoma, and he tells us you can win your morning just by having a routine, any routine, because consistency is what really matters. So here's what McLean recommends. First, take a week and observe how your mornings go and identify what you want to change. For example, if you're usually racing to get ready every morning, that builds up stress that can stay with you throughout the day. So try waking up 30 minutes earlier. It's that simple. Also, if you can't shake off your morning grogginess, and that's a problem for me, you need some natural light first thing. It's the best way to reset your body clock and sync your hormones so you'll have more energy during the day and you'll be ready for bed at night. A walk outside is ideal, but sipping coffee right by a window will work as well. And when you get used to doing the same things every morning, you can knock out tasks without using too much brain power. It's one reason why people who stick to morning routines, any routine, feel calmer all throughout the day.
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13: Good Tuesday to you. Your first alert forecast for the rest of today. Mixed skies and continued dry with brisk and cool breezes as well. Highs mainly lower 70s. Tonight into tomorrow, fair skies. Temperatures settling to the 50s and rebounding to the 70s. Lows likely near 60 tomorrow night with a low chance of a passing shower from the First Alert Forecast Center. On WECT, Chief Meteorologist Gannon Medwick.

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It's the John Tesh Radio Show on 102.7 GNI. Well, it looks like we should no longer be afraid of aging. New data showing that happiness and well-being, they steadily climb as we get older. Let's prove it. This is the takeaway of a paper from the National Bureau of Economic Research. It found that our 30s are usually better than our 20s, and our 40s are even better than our 30s. And our 50s top that. In fact, life satisfaction keeps climbing well into our 70s. This goes against previous research about aging and happiness. The experts used to say that happiness followed a U-shape, meaning happiness was high for teens and 20-somethings, and then bottomed out in middle age as adults focused on work and kids and taking care of aging parents, and then picked up again. Now the research shows our happiness flows in a straight line, gradually going up, and our well-being doesn't crater in middle age. Now this happiness trend, rising with age, is really consistent. It's true regardless of income, marital status, and whether or not you have children. In fact, it's even true for people across several different countries. Bottom line is, your next birthday will be better than your last, we promise. This is Intelligence for Your Life. I'm John Tesh on 102.7 GNI.

0: Intelligence for Your Life with John Tesh on 1027 GNI. All right, Gib, here's something that's going to be helpful to me. If you feel socially awkward, read more fiction. According to the Journal of Experimental Psychology, reading fiction will help people navigate social situations better. I wish I'd known this in junior high. In a review of over a dozen studies, fiction readers scored better on tests of how well they perceive situations and interact with others. Reading novels gives us insight into human psychology and relationships. Your daughter loves fiction.
1: She does. She's also very socially awkward.
0: Hey, bingo.
1: But look.
0: Does she listen? I don't think
1: she doesn't. This is what your English teacher was trying to get you to understand back when you were in high school. Trying to get you to understand that what the characters are dealing with sheds light on the human condition. And the more you can understand the human condition, the better you'll be able to navigate it in your own lives. That is why you had to write essays in high school. It wasn't just to be annoying. It was so you could understand this fact. And yes, it turns out it's true. The better you understand people by reading fiction, the better you'll be able to navigate social situations throughout your life.
0: By the way, what a great excuse if you don't want to go in one day. You just said, I'm suffering from the human condition. And they can't ask anything because of HIPAA.
1: That's not how that works. But good point. Hey,
0: all I got to say is you're welcome.
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13: A Better Life with Dr. Sanjay Gupta.
14: If you are the parent of an infant, it can be really hard to find baby foods that are truly healthy for your child. According to a new study out of UNC Chapel Hill, Almost three quarters of baby foods are ultra processed and may contain additives that are linked to potential health problems later in life. The study's lead author said what shocked her was that the top ingredient in 71% of these baby foods wasn't a fruit or vegetable. It was one or more additives that babies' guts are not fully developed enough to be able to handle. Eating the right food at this stage of life is so important because this is when children begin developing dietary preferences for the rest of their lives. So take the extra time to look at the ingredient labels on the foods you are buying. You're going to want short lists and also ingredients that you recognize. I'm Dr. Sanjay Gupta, helping you live a better life.
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2: It's Intelligence for Your Life, John Tesh Radio Show, and our experts are saying at the end of the day, you need to find a way to transition out of work mode. That's according to clinical psychologist Sophie Mort. She says because research has found that our work and personal lives have become so intertwined that it's causing many people to lose focus and feel less motivated. This has happened to me. According to Mort, not having some sort of transitional marker that tells your brain you are finished with work for the day can keep your brain stuck in work mode for hours and burn you out. That's why she recommends doing an activity soon after you wrap up for the day that will signal that you're in personal time. It can be as simple as changing your clothing, washing your face, or lighting a candle. Stick with it every day so your brain eventually equates the activity with the end of the workday. I like this.
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0: This is 1027 GNI. Well, this next piece is very much my family. These days, more than half of all vacations are multi-generational family trips, meaning grandparents, adult kids, grandkids, cousins, aunts, and uncles, all vacationing together. It's being called the fam travel trend, and I love it. A report by American Express Travel has found that 58% of millennial and Gen Z parents plan to bring their extended family on vacation. One result of fam travel is that there's been a big run on vacation properties that can accommodate 15-plus people. For example, according to VRBO, there's been a 50% increase in demand for properties with 8 bedrooms or more. And vacationing with extended family can be really good for kids in particular. Psychologists call this the cousin effect, and I've seen it. Basically, cousins are more accepting of each other than school peers. There's a lot less bullying, and kids feel more comfortable being themselves. Clinical psychologist Eileen Kennedy Moore says extended family trips are like a, quote, social safety net for kids. Also, kids tend to remember multifamily vacations more than other trips. And when they hear family stories, it helps them develop a sense of identity.
1: I-F-Y-L. Intelligence for your life.
0: And coming up, you may love a soft, moody vibe, but your memory may not. In a moment, I'll tell you how the right lighting can be the key to staying sharp. 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We would love to hear from you.
2: 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And I said, well, let me tell you about his dog. She said, no need. I've got all the pictures. Okay.
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6: Good Tuesday to you. Your first alert forecast for the rest of today. Mixed skies and continued dry with brisk and cool breezes as well. Highs mainly lower 70s. Tonight into tomorrow, fair skies. Temperatures settling to the 50s and rebounding to the 70s. Lows likely near 60 tomorrow night with a low chance of a passing shower from the First Alert Forecast Center. I'm WECT Chief Meteorologist Gannon Medwick.

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1: Alrighty, if your brain feels a bit foggy after a day indoors, the problem could be your lighting. Listen to this, a new study from Michigan State says working in dim light could literally make your brain dimmer. Researchers found that too much time in low-lit spaces can reduce memory and learning by actually changing the structure of your brain. The study was done on rats, which, like humans, are active during the day. Half were exposed to bright light for 4 weeks, and the other half lived in dim conditions. When tested on a memory task, the rats in bright light did great. The ones in dim light, not so much. They even lost about 30% of the capacity in their hippocampus, the part of the brain that helps with learning and recall. Here's the good news. When those rats were switched to bright lighting, their brains bounced back. Researchers say dim light reduces a brain-boosting protein and limits connections between brain cells, making learning harder. So if you've been squinting under soft bulbs, flip on some more light or sit by a window for some natural light, your brain will say thank you.
2: IFYL. Intelligence for your life.
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0: Today's hits and yesterday's favorites, 1027 GNI. You know us, Gib. We're all about the tricks and tips and strategies here on the program. So here's a trick that'll accomplish two things. It will unclog your stuffy sinuses, and it'll also help you relax. So listen, you just massage your head for 2 minutes or get a friend to do it. And if you have a friend who will massage your head, okay? concentrate.
1: I would massage your head for you.
0: Oh, thank you. I know, but I would never ask you. Concentrate, but you do have the bed of nails thing, which we'll talk about. Concentrate on the spot at the base of your skull where your hairline ends and your neck begins. According to experts at Manchester Memorial Hospital, that pressure point opens up sinuses, relieving congestion. Again, the spot at the base of your skull where your hairline ends.
2: That's really a neck massage. That's less of a head massage.
0: I could pay somebody to do that.
2: Yeah, you can get that done. You go to one of the little kiosks at the mall, and they'll do it for you. But your wife is like my wife. I'm always being asked to get head rubs.
0: Every single night. Yeah. I got both arms going at night. I'm massaging her right shoulder and then her head at the same time. And then I fall asleep like that.
2: Yeah, God forbid you fall asleep.
0: It makes her so mad.
2: She wakes you up and makes you do it. I have the same situation.
0: Yeah. And now we got the dogs. My foot is massaging the dog. Like a starfish in
1: there's
0: bed.
1: No rest for the weary. With all the head massages.
0: What was this again? Oh, yeah. It'll clog your sinuses and help you relax. You massage your head for 2 minutes at the base of the skull.
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15: A Better Life with Dr. Sanjay Gupta.
16: If you are the parent of an infant, it can be really hard to find baby foods that are truly healthy for your child. According to a new study out of UNC Chapel Hill, almost 3/4 of baby foods are ultra-processed and may contain additives that are linked to potential health problems later in life. The study's lead author said, what shocked her was that the top ingredient in 71% of these baby foods wasn't a fruit or vegetable, it was one or more additives. that baby's guts are not fully developed enough to be able to handle. Eating the right food at this stage of life is so important because this is when children begin developing dietary preferences for the rest of their lives. So take the extra time to look at the ingredient labels on the foods you are buying. You're going to want short lists and also ingredients that you recognize. 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
2: Welcome to Intelligence for Your Life. John Tesh with you, and money can't buy happiness, but it can remind you of happiness. So follow me here. Social psychologist Ryan Howell says we should spend money to create an anchor to an awesome day. Like if you're on vacation and you see a beautiful hand-woven rug, buy the thing, because every time you step on that rug in the future, that wonderful memory is going to flood back. But the purchase doesn't have to be big. If you're out with a friend and you buy a t-shirt, the next time you wear it, you'll think, "Oh, I remember when I bought this. Jenny and I were having such a great day." It's the same thing. And you'll like that shirt a lot more than if you bought the same shirt alone or online because of that memory.
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2: 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I'm John Tesh on 1027 GNI.

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0: This is Intelligence for Your Life on 1027 GNI. Researchers are now saying for chronic pain, we should definitely be trying some mindful meditation because it works. For a recent UC San Diego study, the researchers applied painful heat to people's legs, but when those study subjects used mindfulness practices, they actually did experience less pain. And brain scans showed that the areas of the brain that respond to pain didn't light up like they normally do. If you're not sure how to be mindful, it is as simple as sitting still for a minute and really focusing on what you're seeing and hearing, noticing sounds, colors, and especially your breathing. So here you go. Try this. Set a one-minute timer on your phone. Then anytime you see something that draws your interest, like how the light plays on the wall or the sound of a bird outside, just turn on the timer. Focus on your breath along with what you see, hear, or feel for 1 minute. The scientists say when you practice this regularly, that will help with your pain.
1: Intelligence for Your Life with John Tesh.
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4: Good Tuesday to you. Your first alert forecast for the rest of today. Mixed skies and continued dry with brisk and cool breezes as well. Highs mainly lower 70s. Tonight into tomorrow, fair skies. Temperatures settling to the 50s and rebounding to the 70s. Lows likely near 60 tomorrow night with a low chance of a passing shower. From the First Alert Forecast Center, I'm WECT Chief Meteorologist Gannon Medwick.

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Here we go with the latest relationship trend, apartners. Partners who live apart. Because for some couples, being in love doesn't mean you have to share a bed or live under the same roof. Apartners are not only in different houses, some are in different cities or states. And it's particularly common for people in middle age and older. A lot of older adults don't want to remarry, but they still want long-term relationships. So for that age group, a partner's makes more sense. Susan Brown is the co-director of the National Center for Family and Marriage Research. She found that among adults ages 50 to 65, 1 in 3 are in long-term, unmarried, committed relationships, but living apart. And a study from the University of Missouri found similar results. Unmarried, partnered adults between the ages of 55 and 85 were twice as likely to have separate homes as to live together. And their study found that arrangement appeals to men and women for different reasons. Men say they want to protect their leisure time, and women want to protect their independence. Experts say this can actually strengthen a relationship. You're together when you want to be. You're apart when you need to be. No subscription needed here. John Tesh with Intelligence for Your Life on 102.7 GNI, where we're always streaming free. 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

0: Intelligence for Your Life with John Tesh on 1027 GNI. Well, we now know one of the hottest jobs in North America, according to career site Indeed, it's the veterinarian, which was ranked as the number one occupation on its best jobs list. Listings for vets have increased 124% and are expected to grow another 20% over the next decade. Job pays well. The average salary is $150,000 a year. What's really driving the trend is Gen Z. Young adults spend more time on their animal companions.
1: That's it.
0: But listen, from what I understand, the training is not only expensive, it's hard.
1: Yeah, it's the same as going to medical school.
0: Right, exactly.
1: It's like you go to medical school for 10 different animals, right? You go to med school, you're going to med school for one. You're going for people. You go to veterinary school, it's people, it's birds, it's lizards, it's cattle, it's sheep, you gotta get all of them. So it's a lot harder. It's intense.
0: Imagine the test.
1: Yeah. What is this? That's a bird.
0: We have a friend, we have a family member, really, who's a veterinarian.
1: Yes.
0: William. Yeah.
1: Yeah. And he'll tell you right now. The real money is not in the pets, although that's growing. It's not in the
0: large animals.
1: It's in the animals that are cattle. Yeah, that's what he does. He works on a cattle ranch to keep the horses and cows alive.
0: He's a great interview. We should get him on how hard it is to be. So it's so easy. Like, one of the hottest jobs is veterinarian. Yeah, 9 years.
1: Go to medical school for 10 different species.
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2: Thanks for joining me today. It's Intelligence for Your Life. 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If the filter is clogged, the air won't flow as well, which wastes electricity. You're welcome, and I'm on my way to clean mine.
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0: This is 1027 GNI. All right, my friends, here we go with three ways to make your decisions with more confidence. First, you'll be happier with a decision if you make it between 9 and 11 a.m. I have found this. And science shows we're biologically primed to think more clearly and make more intelligent choices in the morning between 9 and 11. Then, don't make a decision when you're hungry. I've made this mistake. Researchers found that subjects who skipped a meal were 50% more likely to make an irrational decision because when your mind is focused on acquiring food, it makes you want to acquire other things as well. Get it? And then, we have to stop thinking about our decision. Researchers found that thinking too hard about something actually disrupts the balance of the two hemispheres of the brain, leading to poor decision-making. So, if you're struggling with a decision, think about something else for a while. The answer should come to you.
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4: Good Tuesday to you. Your first alert forecast for the rest of today: mixed skies and continued dry with brisk and cool breezes as well. Highs mainly lower 70s. Tonight into tomorrow, fair skies. Temperatures settling to the 50s and rebounding to the 70s. Lows likely near 60 tomorrow night with a low chance of a passing shower. From the First Alert Forecast Center, I'm WECT Chief Meteorologist Gannon Medwick.

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1: Here's another conversation starter for you. Did you know that younger adults are playing some of the oldest games today? Turns out Gen Z and millennials are getting offline and gathering in person to play chess, mahjong, rummy cue, and backgammon. These are board game clubs, and they're taking place from coast to coast. So on meetup.com, board game events have increased 10% per year since the pandemic. They draw crowds of hundreds and have DJs, theme nights, and mocktails. Professor Zachary Horton studies games at the University of Pittsburgh. He tells us game nights are becoming the new happy hour, but with fewer hangovers and more connection. They're an analog alternative to digital life. Because just like when you were a kid playing Scrabble at home, board games are grounding and they are nostalgic, and all of a sudden they are cool again. By the way, tabletop games are about as old as civilization itself. And Professor Horton says formal board game clubs gained steam in the 19th century. And while you're having fun at a board game club, you're also doing something very good for your brain. Because board games, we now know, improve the ability to concentrate and focus and improve critical thinking and logic. There you go. The latest big trend is board game clubs.
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Baby, I knew about it. I just didn't care. You just don't understand how much I love you, do you? I'm here for you.

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1: All right, Gabe, you're going to love this way to boost your immune function and prevent infections. I think you're already doing this. Fighting the kids for tub time, anyway. Take a nice long soak in your tub. Sounds simple, but according to the Journal of Applied Physiology, taking three 30-minute hot baths every week is a proven way to prevent colds and flu because even brief spikes in body temperature energizes certain immune cells that destroy germs, as in T cells.
2: I mean, since I was like 8 years old, I've been a shower guy.
1: Yeah,
2: you know, taking showers. I don't even bother with a bath. And then recently, because my legs were sore, I did an Epsom salt bath, and I for like maybe the last 4 or 5 years. I occasionally take a bath, and it is the greatest experience ever. I go all out. And so, yeah, is there a health benefit? Sure. There's also an emotional benefit.
1: Yeah,
2: I pour myself a glass of wine. I light a candle. I just hang out in the bath for a little bit. It's the best feeling ever.
1: I use the lavender Epsom salts.
2: Come on.
1: Yeah.
2: Come on.
1: Yeah.
2: And now we know it gets our core body temperature up, helps us fight off disease.
1: I don't know if you're like me, but I mean, you are like me. We're both way over 6 feet and over 200 pounds. And so I have to bathe sections.
2: Yes.
1: So I can't get my whole body in the tub.
2: I only put a couple inches of water in the tub. And when I actually get in it, the water level is all the way to the top.
1: The better way to describe it. Thank you.
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11: A better life with Dr. Sanjay Gupta.
12: You know, it's interesting. For such a long time, I think people thought about diseases as something that mostly happened later in life. Just in recent years, however, we as a society have really begun to think about preventing certain ailments much, much earlier. Case in point, new study out of Northwestern University School of Medicine found the mid-30s are a major turning point for men's heart health. For women, about a decade later. But for the men, this is the time when you really need to be thinking about your heart health seriously. At a bare minimum, Start seeing a primary care doctor once a year just to get your blood pressure and cholesterol checked. You can also look up and then do your best to follow what is known as the American Heart Association's Life's Essential Eight. These are things everyone can do to decrease their risk of heart disease. I'm Dr. Sanjay Gupta, helping you live a better life.
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0: Today's hits and yesterday's favorites, 1027 G&I with David checking in just after 3 o'clock. Alex Warren kicking us off. Ordinary's on G&I.
1: They say the holy water's watered down, and this town's lost its faith. 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Oh my, my, oh my, my love, I take one look at you, you're taking me out.

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16: Good Tuesday to you. Your first alert forecast for the rest of today. Mixed skies and continued dry with brisk and cool breezes as well. Highs mainly lower 70s. Tonight into tomorrow, fair skies. Temperatures settling to the 50s and rebounding to the 70s. Lows likely near 60 tomorrow night with a low chance of a passing shower from the First Alert Forecast Center. I'm WECT Chief Meteorologist Gannon Medwick.

1027 G&I, do you remember going to Sizzler back in the day? Well, if you're a fan, you might be in luck because the restaurant chain is reportedly making a comeback. 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

0: Lamar, you were just born too late for the joy of canned bacon. 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
9: Got an accident for you in downtown. It's on 3rd Street northbound just before Dawson Street. That's causing a backup for heavy heading up from Martin Street. Plus, there is an accident at Martin Street going northbound. That's also adding to these heavy delays. Bert Dixon, right now traffic.
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2: Fair skies will carry over into your Tuesday night, while overnight lows will remain chilly. Temperatures mainly in the 50s for the start of our Wednesday. However, as we head into tomorrow afternoon, we'll see highs in the upper 70s, mostly sunny throughout the day. However, as we look into Wednesday night, a few stray showers remain possible as our next system moves through, and then we'll see a big warm-up into the weekend. From the WECT First Alert Forecast Center, I'm meteorologist Ella Tansey.

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5: College Road is pretty slow going north, heading up from Mucky Junction. Delays form gradually approaching 17th Street and get heavier toward Wrightsville Avenue. A little slow again near Market Street as you head toward MLK, and some brief delays as you head toward North Chase Parkway and Blue Clay Road. Rick Dixon, right now traffic.
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1027 GNI, the AMA is the American Music Awards coming up in less than 2 weeks. Nominated twice is Benson Boone. He's on GNI. 4-0.

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9: College Road is pretty slow northbound. You'll hit the brakes right around Holly Tree Road to and past MLK. And there's a brake delay on Military Cutoff going northbound near Eastwood Road. Otherwise, it does run much better in toward Market Street. Bertickson, right now traffic.
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25: Fair skies will carry over into your Tuesday night, while overnight lows will remain chilly. Temperatures mainly in the 50s for the start of our Wednesday. However, as we head into tomorrow afternoon, we'll see highs in the upper 70s, mostly sunny throughout the day. However, as we look into Wednesday night, a few stray showers remain possible as our next system moves through, and then we'll see a big warm-up into the weekend. From the WECT First Alert Forecast Center, I'm meteorologist Ella Tansey.

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6: College Road continues to jam up very heavy northbound. A delay forms very gradually approaching 17th Street and gets heavier toward Shipyard Boulevard and continues to and past MLK, then again near North Chase Parkway. Brent Dixon, right now traffic.
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1: 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It started when a mom shared an old photo on Facebook and asked if anyone recognized her caseworker. 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And here's the best part. They actually only live 3 miles apart. And that is your good news story of the day on 1027 GNI.
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22: Cape Fear weather from the Perry's Emporium Weather Center.
23: Fair skies will carry over into your Tuesday night, while overnight lows will remain chilly. Temperatures mainly in the 50s for the start of our Wednesday. However, as we head into tomorrow afternoon, we'll see highs in the upper 70s, mostly sunny throughout the day. However, as we look into Wednesday night, a few stray showers remain possible as our next system moves through, and then we'll see a big warm-up into the weekend. From the WECT First Alert Forecast Center, I'm meteorologist Ella Tansey.

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9: If you're someone who isn't super active, just thinking about the amount of exercise you're supposed to get every week can feel daunting. 75 minutes of vigorous exercise, 150 minutes of moderate intensity exercise. It's a lot. But I have some good news for you in the form of a recent study out of Norway. Researchers found that for most sedentary people, getting just 5 more minutes of meaningful movement a day had a statistically significant impact on their expected lifespan. So did reducing the amount of time they sat every day by just 30 minutes. That's not to say that this bare minimum is what you should aspire to, but I think it's a good reminder that doing something something is always better than doing nothing. The point is, just get started. Work just a little bit more movement into your daily routine, and don't even think of it as exercise. I'm Dr. Sanjay Gupta, helping you live a better life.
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today's hits and yesterday's favorites. 1027 G&I with David out the door. Enjoy the rest of your Tuesday afternoon / evening / overnight. And so on and so forth. And I'll talk to you tomorrow, 3 o'clock with G&I. 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
19: A better life with Dr. Sanjay Gupta.
14: You ever wonder why the same cold virus makes some people so sick and others not sick at all? Well, according to an interesting new study out of Yale School of Medicine, one key factor is how quickly the cells in their noses, called nasal cells, respond to the virus and contain it. It's called the interferon response, and it can vary for different people. Now, when that response gets inhibited, it can trigger a different reaction, which leads to excessive mucus production and inflammation. In other words, a cold that is a lot more miserable. Of course, there are other factors at play: your genetics, any underlying conditions, immunity from vaccinations or previous infections. If you are trying really hard not to get sick, high-quality masks, they can be very effective. Also, good old-fashioned hand washing. And remember not to touch your face. I'm Dr. Sanjay Gupta, helping you live a better life.
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20: Fair skies will carry over into your Tuesday night, while overnight lows will remain chilly. Temperatures mainly in the 50s for the start of our Wednesday. However, as we head into tomorrow afternoon, we'll see highs in the upper 70s, mostly sunny throughout the day. However, as we look into Wednesday night, a few stray showers remain possible as our next system moves through, and then we'll see a big warm-up into the weekend. From the WECT First Alert Forecast Center, I'm meteorologist Stella Tansey.

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8: For years, scientists have been studying the association between depression and dementia. As you might expect, the relationship is complicated. But there's this new study out of the UK which found it's not just broad strokes. There are 6 symptoms of depression that are especially correlated with dementia risk years later. Number 1, losing confidence in yourself. 2, not being able to face up to your problems. 3, not feeling warmth or affection from other people. 4, feeling nervous and anxious all the time. 5, not being satisfied with the way tasks are carried out. And finally, 6, difficulty concentrating. What we could be seeing here is the impact of people becoming less social, or that certain changes in the brain lead to both depression and dementia. But dementia takes longer to manifest. If you notice these symptoms, talk to your doctor about it. I'm Dr. Sanjay Gupta, helping you live a better life.
12: This is Woman's Work with Nicole Khalil.
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